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2: and Elçi Mirzayev.
1: First, let's take a look at the headlines.
0: President Ilham Aliyev has received a delegation led by the chairman of the Islamic Development Bank Group.
1: Azerbaijan and the United Kingdom have discussed the implementation of energy projects.
0: The Group 13th program has been presented to the audience.
1: Now the details. On May 6, President Ilham Aliyev received a delegation led by Mohammad Al-Jassir, chairman of the Islamic Development Bank Group. During the meeting, the side expressed satisfaction with previous meeting between the head of state and Mohammad Al-Jassir and highlighted the positive contribution of these visits to strengthening mutual cooperation. The long-standing and beneficial relationship between Azerbaijan and the Islamic Development Bank Group was also emphasized. The guest noted that he would familiarize himself with the Alat Free Economic Zone and also visit the Karabakh region. During the meeting, views were exchanged on the current state of cooperation between Azerbaijan and the bank, as well as its future prospects.
0: Works are ongoing to preserve the memory of prisoners of war who lost their lives World War II in prisoner camps in Germany. On May 5th, a memorial plaque dedicated to Azerbaijani prisoners of war was unveiled at the Buchenwald prisoner camp. An event was organized by the Embassy of Azerbaijan in Germany to mark the unveiling of the plaque, which was prepared in both Azerbaijan and Germany.
1: Discussions were held on the implementation of jointly carried out oil, gas and green energy project between Azerbaijan and the United Kingdom, as well as cooperation with British companies within the

0: framework of the Green Energy Corridor projects. Discussion took place during a meeting between Minister Parviz Shahbazov and Fergus Ault, Ambassador Extraordinary and Plenipotentiary of the United Kingdom of Great Britain and Northern Ireland to Azerbaijan on the occasion of the completion of his diplomatic mission.
1: Kenya's TV 47 channel has prepared a report on the process of demining the territories of Azerbaijan liberated from occupation. The channel's correspondent personally visited the Agdam district, which is considered one of the areas most affected by the mine threat across the Karabakh region. Karabakh is one of the most heavily mined regions in the world. According to Azerbaijan's estimates, up to 1.5 million mines and unexploded ordnance remain in the region, the report says.
0: Latvia's Minister of Foreign Affairs, Babija Braze, will pay a working visit to Yerevan from May 6 to 7. Her meeting with Armenia's Foreign Minister, Ararat Mirzoyan, is planned. During the meeting, the parties will discuss bilateral relations, including the Armenia-Azerbaijan peace process.
1: Today, 4 wagons of fertilizer and 4 wagons of grain sent from Russia to Armenia via transit through Azerbaijan were dispatched from the Belajari station of Azerbaijan Railways closed joint stock company.
0: The program covering the main events of the 13th session of the World Urban Forum to be held in Baku on May 17, 22 has already been presented to the public. The program brings together representatives of various stakeholders and like-minded groups within the framework of World Urban Forum 13 to discuss one of the world's most pressing challenges, housing provision. It enables high-level discussion through practical, solution-oriented platforms and interactive meeting formats, ensuring that global policy is grounded in local practice.
1: An additional event will be held in New York to support the global promotion of the 13th session of the World Urban Forum. The event, dedicated to migration and urbanization, will take place at the United Nations headquarters in New York, co-organized by Azerbaijan, the International Organization for Migration, and the United Nations Human Settlements Program. It's planned to be held within the framework of the Second International Migration Review Forum, which will continue until May 8th. Dear listeners, this was International Radio News.

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1: Azerbaijan-Italy relations enter a new phase. The visit of the chair of the Council of Ministers of the Italian Republic, Giorgia Meloni, to the South Caucasus and within this framework of arrival in Azerbaijan holds particular significance against the backdrop of ongoing political developments in the region. A trip to Baku following the summit of the European political community in Yerevan carries symbolic meaning and can also be seen as an indicator of Azerbaijan's growing role in regional diplomacy. As Ilham Aliyev emphasized, this visit is a clear expression of respect toward Azerbaijan and reflects the high level of bilateral relations. Overall, the ties formed between Baku and Rome are no longer limited to diplomatic contacts, but have risen to the level of a strategic partnership. Relations between Azerbaijan and Italy are based on a solid legal framework developed over the years and mutual trust. These ties are accompanied by high-level political dialogue and are characterized by continuity. In recent years, cooperation between the two sides has reached a level of political coordination not only bilaterally, but also on international platforms. Sharing his views on the visit, Member of the Parliament Rasim Musabayev said. Azerbaijan has very close cooperative relations with Italy. These relations have the character of a strategic partnership. Considering our trade turnover with the European Union, Italy is Azerbaijan's closest partner. Previously, the President had also established very good personal relations with the Prime Minister of Italy. I believe that as a result of this visit, our bilateral relations will receive an additional boost and continue to develop. In bilateral relations, the energy factor still plays a leading role. Azerbaijan is an important partner in ensuring Europe's energy security, and Italy is one of the countries that benefits most from this cooperation. Political analyst Zaur Mamadov noted that Italy is currently Azerbaijan's number one trading partner. Italy is a very important country within the European Union and on the political stage of old Europe. Developing relations with such a state automatically leads to our ally supporting you on various platforms and organizations. At present, Italy is Azerbaijan's number one trading partner, and we cooperate not only in the field of natural gas and oil. I think that in the near future, bilateral relations will also develop in other areas. In conclusion, Giorgia Meloni's visit to Azerbaijan demonstrates that relations between the two countries are entering a new stage. This visit contributes to deepening political dialogue, expanding economic cooperation, and gaining international recognition of Azerbaijan's growing regional role. The current momentum shows that the strategic partnership between Baku and Rome will continue to strengthen and acquire new substance in the near future.

0: Rise in the agricultural sector. Baku is turning into a platform for international cooperation. President of the Republic of Azerbaijan Ilham Aliyev, First Lady Mehriban Aliyeva, and their daughter Leyla Aliyeva visited 19 Azerbaijan International Agricultural Exhibition and Forum, Caspian Agro Week, and the 31 Azerbaijan International Food Industry Exhibition, Interfood Azerbaijan, held at the Baku Expo Center. It should be noted that the exhibition is very important in terms of being not only a sector demonstration, but also an important platform indicating the strategic direction of Azerbaijan agrarian policy. President Ilham Aliyev's attention to the exhibition is except that the fields takes priority in the government agenda. The expansion of the geography of participation compared to previous years, the participation of 437 companies, 447 companies from 25 countries show that the Azerbaijan agri-food industry market is attracting international interest. The fact that Brazil, Ethiopia, and Northern Cyprus presented their national pavilions for the first time demonstrate that the Baku platform is no longer regional but global in nature. The transition of the exhibition to the format of Caspian Agro Week is not accidental. This change symbolizes the transition from the classic exhibition model to a comprehensive approach, encompassing broader forums, discussion, and the field trips. This demonstrates the potential of Azerbaijan to become not only a producer of product in the agrarian sector, but also essential for the exchange of knowledge and innovation. The technologies presented here, smart village, artificial intelligence, robotics, and unmanned system, demonstrate that the agricultural sector has already moved beyond its international framework. This approach is strategically important in terms of increasing productivity, efficient use of resources, and adaptation to climate challenges. At the same time, the fact that exhibitions serve as a platform for promoting the Made in Azerbaijan brand is directly related to the development strategy of the country's non-oil sector. In this context, the transformation of the agrarian and food industry into an export-oriented model is one of the main priorities. Representatives of foreign companies represented at the exhibition expressed positive opinions about the importance of the event and the prospect for cooperation with our country. Let's listen to Aydoğan Pehlivan, who represents a Turkish company.
1: We have been cooperating with Azerbaijan for 20 years. As a result of the forum implemented under the leadership of Mr. Ilham Aliyev and the progress made, country's economy has begun to develop rapidly. In particular, there is a significant growth in the food industry, agriculture, oil and technology sector. A large number of livestock and feed farms are being established in Azerbaijan. We want two brotherly countries to develop and rise together.
2: Birlikte kalkınsın, birlikte gelişsin. Biz 20 yıldır şirket olarak Azerbaycan'da varız.
0: It should be noted that Germany is also showing great interest in the exhibition. This country is represented at the exhibition with a national stand. Regional director of the company representing Germany,

0: Eifler Yangın said about the exhibition.
1: In Azerbaijan since 10
2: Biz Azerbaycan'da 10 ildeki fəaliyyət göstəririk. 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
1: Grand Motors as our import and service partner.
0: As a result, the 19th Azerbaijan International Agricultural Exhibition and Forum and the 31st Azerbaijan International Food Industry Exhibition highlight three main lines in Azerbaijan agrarian policy: technological modernization, international integration, and sustainable food security. These events also demonstrate that country values the agricultural sector not only as an economic sector, but also a strategic security and development tool.

0: Dear listeners, we are now presenting the fourth episode of our WOOF 13th program. In the studio, Elçin Mirzayev
1: and Aytaç Bahtiyarlı. Conflicts, violence, insecurity, natural disasters, and climate-related impacts are result in mass displacement of people from their homes, uprooting of communities, and large-scale damage and destruction of housing stock. The impact on people is profound and includes physical harm, loss of lives, livelihoods, assets and social capital of which are associated with emotional, psychological and financial distress. Vulnerable groups, ethnic minorities, migrant women, children, youth, older persons and people with disabilities are disproportionately affected. Damage assessments and recovery strategies often focus on financial losses without sufficiently understanding what it means to lose one's home and what the destruction of neighborhoods means for communities. For the urban poor, this loss is more devastating as their assets are largely concentrated in their homes. As their resilience is lower, the loss of homes often triggers further shocks, loss of livelihoods, food insecurity, and reduced access to healthcare and basic

0: ethnic services.
1: Displaced people increasingly seek refuge and opportunities in urban areas, resorting to informality as they end up in precarious housing situations with insecure tenures, making them vulnerable to further displacement. This also disrupts family and community cohesion, which exposes women and girls to various forms of gender-based violence. Housing displaced people, mitigating the impact of displacement on their lives and livelihoods, and rebuilding places destroyed by conflict and disasters, thus requires a co-designed, people-centered approach that recognizes and protects people's rights and puts rebuilding homes and neighborhoods at the center of recovery and reconstruction strategies. The protection and restoration of housing, land, and property rights is a core element, critical for recovery, reconstruction, social reconciliation, and stability.
0: Housing solutions for urban recovery can be articulated in three components. The first includes shelter and housing solutions for humanitarian protection needed in the initial phase of displacement when people are very vulnerable. Their shelter and housing needs are most acute and solutions need to be quick. This phase can last from a few days to a few years, depending on the type of crisis. The second component includes housing solutions for early recovery, promoting return whenever and wherever possible and creating conditions for building back better. This is needed for medium to long-term sustainability to ensure that displaced people no longer have specific needs linked to their displacement and are integrated into the provision of local services. The preparation for the implementation should start in parallel with establishment of shorter-term solutions for the humanitarian protection described above.
1: Lastly, housing solutions for resilience are needed to mitigate the risk of a relapse in the crisis in contexts prone to further displacement. These solutions need to be accompanied by enabling interventions such as the empowerment of affected communities, policy and legal reforms, credit and financing mechanisms, justice and disputes resolution, and data for evidence-based action. Places affected by disasters or conflicts face the enormous challenge of recovery and reconstruction of housing and neighborhoods. As housing is mostly seen as a private good, reconstruction funds tend to be limited in time and focus on infrastructure and services. While resorting infrastructure and basic services is key for functional neighborhoods and housing, financial constraints often slow down housing reconstruction and upgrading. There has been a shift from standardized shelter solutions for displaced people, which only provides immediate physical shelter, to approaches that deliver broader socioeconomic support and pay more attention to host communities. Transitional housing solutions are often not well suited to residents' needs and are disconnected from their original neighborhoods. Families may prefer to stay close to their original location to protect their remaining assets and benefit from the safety nets and solidarity communities offer.

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0: Baku speaking. 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You are tuned into Azerbaijan International Radio. 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In the studio are Elçin Mirzayev
1: and Reyhan Nasibli.

0: first the headlines.
1: Speakers of the Milli Meclis Saiba Gafarova is on a working visit to Montenegro.
0: The Minister of Foreign Affairs has issued a statement.
1: Chairmanship of the International Transport Forum will pass this year from Azerbaijan to the Czech Republic.
0: Now in more detail. Speaker of the Milli Meclis Saiba Gafarova has paid a working visit to Montenegro to participate in the first summit of speakers of Parliament of the Parliamentary Assembly of the Mediterranean. Within the framework of the visit, Speaker of the Milli Meclis Saiba Gafarova will participate in the first summit of speakers of Parliament of the Parliamentary Assembly of the Mediterranean to be held in the city of Budva. The Speaker of the Parliament is expected to deliver a speech at the summit and hold a number of meetings.
1: The Azerbaijani Minister of Foreign Affairs has firmly rejected all allegations voiced by France against Azerbaijan. The ministry spokesperson Ayhan Hajizadeh stated that the remarks made by French Minister for Europe and Foreign Affairs Jean-Noël Barrot unacceptable. The foreign ministry official noted that the use of outdated terminology regarding Karabakh, which is Azerbaijan's sovereign territory, and attempts to question the country's territorial integrity are provocative in nature. The statement also stressed that turning a blind eye to the destruction of cultural heritage during Armenia's occupation while highlighting other issues demonstrates a double standard. It was also stated that the comments regarding the UNESCO mission don't reflect reality and that such statements don't serve peace effort in the region.
0: Secretary General of the Inter-Parliamentary Union, Martin Chumgong, who is visiting Azerbaijan, has visited the Shamakhi district. He just visited the main ground satellite control center of Azerkosmos and the Juma Mosque of Shamakhi.
1: Chairmanship of the International Transport Forum will pass this year from Azerbaijan to the Czech Republic. In a statement to the European Bureau of ASTV News, Czech Transport Minister Ivan Bednarik spoke about the work contribution made by Azerbaijan during its chairmanship of the forum. The work carried out by Azerbaijan as the chairing country of the International Transport Forum is highly significant, because without Azerbaijan's activity, we would have not been able to organize this event at such a level. I believe we will continue this activity along the same line.

0: is important for all members because progress is impossible without leadership. Active members such as Azerbaijan and Czech Republic contribute to the effectiveness of international transfer reform, the Czech minister said.
1: An event titled Building Safe, Inclusive and Sustainable Cities in the Era of Migration, Preparations of U13s, was held at the headquarters of the United Nations. The event took place with the aim of drawing attention to the 13th session of the World Urban Forum to be organized in Baku within the framework of the Second International Migration Review Forum. This event was designated as one of the 18th high-level side events planned at the United Nations headquarters within the framework of the forum.
0: An agreement on cooperation in the use of satellite capacity was signed in Istanbul within the framework of Saha Expo 2026 between Turkey's satellite communication solution provider Profen and Azerbaijan's national satellite operator Azerkosmos. According to the agreement, Profen plans to provide satellite communication service across Turkey, Europe, the Middle East and Africa by using the capabilities of the Azerspace 1 and Azerspace 2 satellites.
1: Another transit cargo shipment from Russia to Armenia via the territory of Azerbaijan has been carried out. Today, grain cargo consisting of 10 wagons with a total weight of 700 tons was dispatched from Belajeri station toward the Bayırkesir direction. At the same time, aluminum products consisting of 2 wagons with a total weight of 133 tons are also being transported in transit. Aluminum cargo is being sent along this route for the first time. Dear listeners, this was International Radio News.

0: Minister of Foreign Affairs of Azerbaijan gave the harsh reaction to Jean-Noël Baron's claims about Azerbaijan. The rhetoric between Azerbaijan and France are in the spotlight again. The reason is thoughts expressed by the French Foreign Minister Jean-Noël Baron at the French Senate. Minister of Foreign Affairs of Azerbaijan rejected all these claims and reacted harshly. The Minister of Foreign Affairs stated that French minister mentioning Karabakh in his statement as Nagorno-Karabakh is unacceptable. The official Baku considered that this term is not suitable for existing political and legal reality. Azerbaijan's side present Karabakh as its own sovereign territory and emphasized that the process in the region conducted within the framework of international law. In the statement, note that the French side demonstrate double standards toward Azerbaijan. It's reported that destruction of mosque and historical cultural monuments in Azerbaijan territory hasn't received the necessary attention from international platforms so far. Nevertheless, putting concerns in the agenda about some buildings in the region considered as a biased approach. Another noteworthy point is about UNESCO. Azerbaijan's side state that the mission about international assessment to Karabakh has been repeatedly put forward by Baku. However, the process hasn't been realized yet due to various political obstacles. Political analyst Tural Ismailov gave interview to international radio and considered that French official statements in the region are related with the new political realities.
1: Artık bununla neçəncə dəfədir ki, Fransanın müxtəlif məmurları
2: Once again, various French officials give biased statements about Azerbaijan. Today, at a time when a peaceful environment is emerging between Azerbaijan and Armenia, and when peace and mutual trust are being established, it is regrettable that irresponsible politicians, exemplified by Jean-Noël Barrot, continue to make slanderous anti-Azerbaijani statements without properly understanding this whole Caucasus region of accurately assessing Azerbaijan's value and strength. Unfortunately, this has already become a common occurrence. Today, those

0: who speak about the principles of international law, remained silent for 30 years during the process of the violation of Azerbaijan's rights and the occupation of these territories. However, after Azerbaijan restored its rights in accordance with international law, they have been running various disinformation campaigns against our country. This, in the case of Jean-Noël Barrot and politicians like him, demonstrated their inability and inconsistency.
1: And yes, new political realities are already established, and accepting this reality is considered significant for long-term peace. Azerbaijan's side state that an objective and balanced position from France is expected.

Dear listeners, we are now presenting the fifth episode of our 13th program. In a world that is experiencing a rapidly changing climate, housing not only serves to determine the quality of life and welfare of people, but also represents a critical aspect of the relationships between communities and the environment. Housing is the front line in the fight against climate change for billions of people across the world, and as such, it must be resilient to the extreme weather conditions associated with climate change while simultaneously contributing to climate action. Climate resilient housing promotes equity and supports the social and economic resilience of the most vulnerable populations. The interconnected nature of climate change and housing presents both an urgent and complex challenge. The nature of existing residential structures and their location can significantly amplify communities' vulnerability to climate-related hazards. Substandard shelter or housing in high-risk areas, such as low-elevation coastal zones, floodplains, and slopes prone to landslides, make communities inherently vulnerable in extreme weather events. Yet the population residing in such conditions keeps growing, partly due to rapid urbanization that has led to unprecedented demand for housing and partly due to climate-induced gentrification, whereby resilient areas rise in value to the point of unaffordability for many. Climate-related events are increasingly being associated with displacements and depriving people of livelihoods and dwellings. Since housing is resource-intensive, its construction, operation, and the broader physical infrastructure that supports its integration into the urban fabric have considerable environmental implications. As the world urbanizes, the global anthropogenic mass, global human-made mass, will increase in parallel, and consequently, so will the urgency to address both the climate and ecological crisis. In 2020, the global anthropogenic mass, largely concentrated in urban areas, exceeded the global biomass for the first time. Additionally, according to the International Energy Agency, residential buildings account for about 18% of global emissions. This means that, as cities and the demand for housing grow, sprawl and unplanned development will lead to ecosystem fragmentation, degradation, and biodiversity loss. Cities can play a significant role in developing and executing housing strategies that both meet the demand for housing while simultaneously protecting or restoring natural ecosystems. Housing resilience should consider today's conditions but also tomorrow's risks. The way in which housing needs are met will significantly determine the success of mitigation and adaptation strategies. If done without climate-resilient, low-carbon solutions, it will lock in future emissions, negating the benefits of decarbonizing existing housing stock. This may also create climate feedback loops where carbon-intensive adaptation technologies place considerable strain on energy grids, which in turn causes more local heating and so on. There is, therefore, a need to ensure that urban planning efforts aimed at environmental protection, climate resilience and infrastructure maintenance don't inadvertently compete with or constrain the delivery of affordable housing. This might include approaches such as nature-based solutions, low-carbon building materials,

drainage systems and passive cooling through techniques such as reflective surfaces, shading and wind tunneling. Equally significant are equity considerations and the rights of marginalized communities, including the urban poor, people living in informal settlements, older persons, women, children, persons with disabilities, indigenous people, displaced persons, and homeless persons are often disproportionately affected by climate change impacts and should not be relegated to the periphery. A just transition toward rights compliant, climate resilient, and carbon neutral housing solutions that ensure no one is left behind is thus critical. Housing design and policies need to integrate cultural practices, local knowledge, and lifestyle adaptation strategies, promoting community participation in developing housing solutions and supporting residents to incrementally build and retrofit homes with climate-adaptive solutions like rainwater harvesting and passive ventilation as resources allow, will drive climate adaptation from the bottom up. Adequate housing isn't only a human right and a development goal, but a climate imperative, as housing rights and climate action are inseparable. Secure tenure, protection against forced evictions, and support for community-led, non-speculative housing are essential for equitable adaptation and mitigation. When housing policies are designed through inclusive and participatory approaches to climate adaptation and mitigation, they unlock multiple benefits: reducing emissions, improving energy efficiency, and safeguarding those most at risk from climate impacts. In pursuit of shifting the narrative from crisis to opportunity and recognizing housing, including access to land and urban basic services, as a key lever for climate action, this dialogue will explore integrated and equitable strategies for achieving adequate housing and at the same time contribute to local and global efforts to address the triple planetary crisis: climate change, biodiversity loss, and pollution.

Azerbaijan will host another global initiative. In June 2026, Azerbaijan will host an important global event called World Environment Day. This is a major international initiative. Prime Minister Ali Asadov spoke at Regional Environmental Summit in Astana. He said this decision is not random. It is the result of Azerbaijan's growing activity in the global sustainable development agenda. This event is not just an international meeting. It is also a continuation of country's long-term strategy. Azerbaijan is now regularly hosting such high-level events. For example, the COP29 was successfully organized in Baku. This showed the country's strong organizational and diplomatic abilities. This experience was important not only technically, but in terms of building political trust. Such events need not only good infrastructure, they also need international trust and strong partnership. Azerbaijan's gaining this trust shows its growing role in global relations. At the same time, Azerbaijan is preparing to host the 13th World Urban Forum. This will be done in cooperation with United Nations Habitat. This shows that Baku is becoming an important place for international dialogue. It is active not only in ecology, but also in urbanization and city planning. Today, cities are very important in terms of their being, causes and victims of climate change. Because of this, the connection between urban planning and ecology is now a key global issue. Azerbaijan is taking an active role in this area. This is important and noticeable. World Environment Day is not just a symbolic day. It has become a global environmental movement. It was created by the United Nations General Assembly in 1972. Every year, it encourages millions of people to protect the environment and take real action. Azerbaijan's hosting this initiative this year is very important. It shapes an image for our country as an active part of the global environmental agenda. In recent years, Azerbaijan has created green energy zones. It has increased investments in renewable and alternative energy. It is also rebuilding the liberated territories based on green principles. These are clear examples of this policy.